forgive our sins, and you'll heal our incredible land. 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

0: here in England and in Jamaica. 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
3: Hello everybody. Welcome to Wisdom for Daily Living. And my name is Jennifer Olaribigbe from New Fire Baptism Ministries here in Stavanger, Norway. And I'm excited as I'm going to be sharing the word of the Lord from 1 Samuel 30 verse 6. It says, but David encouraged himself in the Lord his God. There are moments in life when encouragement does not come from friends, family, or even those that are closest to us. David faced such a moment in his life. His city had been burnt down. His family, his wife, taken captive. And the men had been part of his army, men that he was expecting to stand with him, men that had stood for him in battle, stood against him, and they were speaking about stoning him to death. In such a critical time, when David could have probably read between the lines to see that all the odds were against him, what did he do instead? Yet David, instead of surrendering to discouragement, disappointment, despair, David chose to encourage himself in the Lord. How we need this today. If David could encourage himself in such a situation that seemed hopeless, in a situation where he should have given up, he chose to encourage himself in the Lord. Today you can choose to encourage yourself in the Lord. Instead of giving in to the difficulty, the challenges before you, you can choose to to encourage yourself. When it looks like there is no hope, when it looks like nobody is even on your side, David was alone. Yet, in that time of him standing alone by himself, he chose to encourage himself in the Lord. Thank God we have the Lord Jesus Christ. Thank God for God. How did David encourage himself? Number one, he remembered who God is. He remembered God's faithfulness. He remembered his past victories, his past testimonies, his past encounter. He remembered the good old days, like we would say. He remembered the wonderful things that God has done for him before. Psalm 103 verse 2 says, "Bless the Lord, O my soul, and forget not all his benefits." He remembered the benefits of having God by his side. Many of us forget that. In troubling times, we forget that we have the benefit of God on our side. Like the word of God declares, if God be for me, who can be against me? David remembered the Lord is God. He remembered the faithfulness of God. And he encouraged himself in God. Number two reason how David encouraged himself, he turned to God, not away from him. When pressure increased, David drew himself closer to God through prayer and worship. How do you do today? When things become hard, when things become difficult, when you are faced with a situation that seems impossible, do you turn away from God? Remember Job when he was going through his affliction. His wife was like, curse God and die. And many people choose that route because they feel like the situation they are in, they can never be saved from it. They feel like there is no hope. And so they decide to curse God or decide to choose the option of dwelling in sin and begin to question their past life of living a life of obedience to God. But how did David respond? David turned to God even much more. So whatever your situation is, it may seem like it has gone tougher. It may look like it's beyond repair, beyond rescue. But that's when you should draw closer to God more than ever before and not away from God. Because if God saved you from a smaller challenge or problem, how much more now? He can even do a greater thing. He can even save you from this situation that you are going through right now. If you believe, the Bible says all things are possible. So David dared to believe God. He remembered the God that saved him from the paw of the bear, from the paw of the lion. He trusted God to be able to face Goliath. The same way you and I should trust God. We should remember what God has done before. And believe him. And know that whatever we are facing today, we are able to overcome because God is on our side. Psalm 46 verse 1 says, God is our refuge and strength, a very present help in times of trouble. So trust in the Lord with all your heart. Do not lean on your own understanding. Focus on him and his promises. He's faithful. He will rescue you. He will come and save you and deliver you. If you will just believe and put your boast in the Lord. Number three, he chose faith over fear. David refused to let his circumstances have the final say. Many of us are looking at our circumstances, and instead of believing God, our circumstances begin to increase doubt and disbelief, and we begin to walk in unbelief. We need to choose faith, because the Word of God says without faith, Hebrews 11:6, it says, for it's impossible to please God. For he that cometh to God must believe that God is a rewarder of them that diligently seek him. So we need to approach God with faith, because faith pleases God. Psalm 42 verse 11 says, why art thou cast down, O my soul? Hope thou in God. Don't let your circumstances fool you. Don't let your circumstances look greater, mightier, more powerful than God.

So our God is great, our God is mightier. There is nothing, the Bible says, for with God nothing is impossible. So you may think that your situation is an impossible situation, but with God, all things are possible. So today I pray for you that your soul is cast down, your faith is down, because of what has happened, because of what has transpired. I pray today that you will hope in God. I pray today that you will rise up in faith and believe God for that situation. The Lord will do it for you, because the Bible says He is faithful, He that has promised. If you feel weary, discouraged, overwhelmed, remember that the same God who strengthened David is with you today. Do not allow temporary setbacks to define your life. Declare God's promises over your life. Remember His goodness. Worship in the middle of a battle, in the middle of a storm. With the acronym PUSH, pray until something happens. I want us to declare today, and I declare this over you as well. You and I will encourage ourselves in the Lord. I want you to declare to yourself, I will encourage myself in the Lord. I will remember God's faithfulness. I will trust in His promises. I will not be moved by what I see or what I hear, but I will be moved by the Word of God. God is my strength, my refuge, and my deliverer. I want you to declare this after me. The Lord is my stronghold. The Lord is my shepherd, and I shall not want. Let us pray. Heavenly Father, I just want to thank you for your word. I pray today for as many that hear this word, that they will be encouraged, that they will be strengthened, and that they will rise up and encourage themselves. And as they rise up and encourage themselves, the way you were able to speak to David, that he will pursue, overtake, and recover all. I pray today that as each and everyone begin to seek you concerning their situation for strategy on how to proceed, that you will speak to them as you spoke to David. He waited to hear your voice. He didn't want to act on impulse. He didn't want to act on assumption. He sought your face. Your word says, seek ye the Lord while He may be found. I pray, Lord Jesus, that you will make us seekers of your word. Seekers that you will speak to us. You are that same God that you will speak to each and everyone as they seek your face. May they find you.
May you give them the word that would push them to their breakthrough, the word that would take them to the place of victory. In Jesus' mighty name we pray. Amen and amen. God bless you for listening to me today. Have a glorious day. And may the peace of the Lord be upon you. I want to invite you on Saturday, 13th of June. We're going to have Mothers Arise. It's going to be online on Zoom. You can check our Facebook page, New Fire Baptism Ministries, for information. At 4 p.m., we're going to have the Mothers Arise. This is a gathering of mothers from different nations coming together to intercede for the children, to pray for the children. And we have a special guest, a woman of God that's going to be bringing the word, and she's a renowned woman of God. She's an equipper, and I believe she's going to be giving us strategy and giving us instruction and guidance on how to intercede and pray for our children effectively. So you are invited to come and be part of this wonderful, enriching time of prayer. God bless you. I love you. And may new

Greetings in the name of our Lord and our Savior, Jesus Christ, bringing you God's Word designed for your lifting and godly relevance. I am Brother Bryce Sone. Our proof text for meditation is taken from Luke's Gospel account, the chapter number 11 and verse number 33. No man, when he had lighted a candle, putteth it in a secret place, neither under a bushel, but on a candlestick, that they which come in may see the light. Praise the Lord. That self-telling verse inspires our two-part theme of meditation. You are lifted for relevance. Beloved, for a fact, no one in Christ is low. There can't be relevance from the low place. Relevance refers to being instrumental towards positive change. It refers to a position from and an activity by which the excellence of God's purpose is made manifest. That's the reason our opening verse says, no man, when he had lighted a candle, putteth it in a secret place, neither under a bushel, but on a candlestick, that they which come in may see the light. If no reasonable person does that, neither does God. The lesson from the Lord Jesus Christ in that scripture seeks to reveal the position of God's children in this present world, which is dark or corrupt. So he said, as referred from Matthew's Gospel, the chapter number 5 and verse number 14, you are the light of the world, like a city on a hilltop that cannot be hidden. Isn't that wonderful? This is a trustworthy conclusion. Light requires a higher position to be relevant. It doesn't suffice to believe you are the light of the world without believing in your position. You might not effectively work in your purpose or maximize your advantages. You see, understanding your position in Christ makes you bold to effect changes at any time from any level in life. It's worth noting that this high position doesn't just refer to a geographical, economic or administrative position, which are all necessary for influence. But much better than that, it refers to a spiritual position in Christ. While the nature or life in Christ speaks of a man's light, position speaks of a given advantage whereby your life is always a threat to darkness and capable of dominating circumstances. It refers to a permanent position whereby you are never irrelevant. In other words, the position of your life in Christ makes you a sought-after kind of a person at all times, always useful. High above is the position of everyone in Christ. It doesn't matter where you geographically belong, your tribe or race, your position in any business, company or institution, you are never at the bottom in Christ. This gives you a dignifying and a royal mindset. From where you are not just light, but a well-positioned light whereby your life, works, or results cannot be ignored nor limited in effect, no matter how small. That's why God placed the sun above the earth for a greater effect. You are lifted for relevance. It is said in Paul's letter to the Ephesians, the chapter number 2, the verse number 6, that God has raised us up together and made us sit together in heavenly places in Christ Jesus. In Christ refers to being a partaker of both the person and position of Christ. That's the heavenly place or the heavenly life, regardless of where you are in this world. In Christ, you are above the world. Take advantage of this daily and exercise yourself in your God-given advantage to be relevant and influence things to the glory of God. Praise the Lord. Now, unto our this confession. In Christ, I am lifted for a greater effect of my light. I am a city set on a hill which cannot be hidden. I am excelling in all things daily, being fruitful in every good work, lighting up the world. I have been lifted for relevance. Hallelujah. Beloved, you can meditate further
with Matthew's gospel account, the chapter number 5, the verse number 16. Remember, without believing in your position, you might not effectively work in your purpose or maximize your in Christ advantages of being a partaker of both the person and position of Christ. And understanding your position in Christ makes you bold to effect changes at any time from any level in life. Believe that and optimize your lighted position in Christ, child of God. With that, we've come to the end of today's meditation. Stay lighted for relevance. Shalom.

our trust in the Lord, when we begin to rejoice and when we begin to praise Him, it's amazing what God will do. He will give peace that surpasses all understanding. Amen. Hallelujah. Bring it up, Steve.

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1: It doesn't boast.
0: It isn't proud.
1: It doesn't dishonor others.
0: It's not self-seeking.
1: It's not easily angered.
0: It keeps no record of wrongs.
1: Love does not delight in evil,
0: but rejoices with the truth.
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0: all do it here in England and in Jamaica. 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And I'm gonna show you how we do it in Perfecting Church in Detroit, Michigan. Where the pastor and founder is mopping their whinings. Oh, Lord. My God. So we sing a song. And it simply goes.
1: One, two.

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It makes me really excited. Y'all are amazing. Holy cow, I can't handle it. This song is called Hold On To.

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Amen. Hallelujah. Bring it up, Steve.

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Set up your kingdom. You shall reign.

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Hallelujah. The Bible says that he is able to do exceeding abundantly above all that we can ask or think. So tonight, I don't care what your situation is. I don't care what your problem is. Jesus is in the house tonight.

We gotta boogie our way out of here, all right? We bring the beat in. All right, I got a split.

And welcome to our program, Daily Walk, brought to you by the Apostolic Faith Church in Stavanger. We want to thank you for taking time out to join us today for this time of devotion, where we look into the Word of God together. We pray that God will bless you during this time of devotion. But before we continue, shall we have a word of prayer? Heavenly Father, we thank you so much for yet another opportunity you've given us to listen to your word. We pray, Jesus, that you will send your Holy Spirit to interpret this word to the life of each and every one of us. Help us, O God, to draw closer to you in all areas of our lives, that your Holy Spirit will be our guide and our God. And this time of devotion will be a blessing to all. Thank you, Jesus, for having heard our prayers, for we pray in Jesus' name. Amen.

31, 1 through 30. Devotional focus verse. For when I shall have brought them into the land which I swear unto their fathers, that floweth with milk and honey, and they shall have eaten and filled themselves and waxen fat, then will they turn unto other gods and serve them, and provoke me and break my covenant. Deuteronomy 31:20. Get a picture in your mind of a mule. Let's name him Frank. Frank was a stubborn mule. He was so stubborn that he reared his head at any given command and directly did the opposite. His owner, the farmer, was fed up and decided to sell Frank. Just before selling, however, the farmer got an idea. He knew Frank loved coconuts. The world could stop spinning and Frank would be oblivious as long as he had a coconut to chew. So the farmer's plan was this. He took a long stick and to it tied a portion of coconut and dangled it down in front of Frank. If the farmer wanted Frank to go into the barn, he dangled the coconut towards the direction of the barn. As he had anticipated, Frank went anywhere the coconut went. This plan worked splendidly for several days until the farmer, as a reward, gave Frank the largest chunk of coconut he could find. Soon, it was time to go back into the barn, but Frank was not interested. The farmer dangled coconut in front of Frank, trying to lure him. Frank, his belly full and satisfied, only snorted and walked away. What about your life? Must you be lured into following God? What happens when prosperity comes? If you are going through a time of suffering, recognize the blessing you can have by drawing closer to God. Adversity may get our attention refocused on God, but unlike the mule, we can choose to remain focused on Him, even when the burden eases. Don't be like the children of Israel, who forgot about God once they were satisfied with temporal substance. Follow God through both good and bad times, and you will find unexpected happiness. Background information. At the time of today's text, Moses was 120 years old and about to die. He addressed the children of Israel in a personal manner, delivering to them material about his retirement and death, Joshua's appointment as his successor, and a prophecy of Israel's rebellion. The Lord frequently reminded the people to listen to his word and obey. During his long ministry, Moses had kept a record of what God had done and said, and he placed that record with the Levite priests who carry the Ark of the Covenant. He commanded the priests to keep the book of the law beside the Ark in the Holy of Holies. This act meant that they were to be in charge of teaching the law to the people and responsible for causing all Israel to obey it. Every seventh year during the Feast of Tabernacles, the law was to be read to every man, woman, and child so that they would hear, fear, and obey. The only recorded occurrence of the reading of the law at the Feast of the Tabernacles is found in Nehemiah 8:13 through 9:38. Verses 14 through 22 of Deuteronomy 31 recount God's final instructions to Moses. God called Moses and Joshua to the tabernacle to give Joshua the official appointment of duty to take over for Moses and lead the people. Joshua's final appointment to the office of Israel's new leader is recorded in verse 23. When Moses finished writing the book of the law, he gave it to the Levites to place in the ark. The Lord had commanded Moses to write a song and teach it to the children of Israel to warn them not to turn to other gods. He wanted the people to learn the song and be reminded against idolatry whenever they sang it. At the close of this chapter, Moses gathered together all the congregation of Israel to present his final song to them. Conclusion. Although God warned his people that they would turn away from him, he still gave them a choice to serve him. Jesus prophesied that in the last days, there would be a great falling away, yet we are still given a choice. Are you serving him?

We hope you have enjoyed our devotion today. We welcome you back tomorrow at the same time for another edition of our program Daily Walk. In the meantime, if you are in Stavanger area, we would like to invite you to join us for our Sunday morning service at 11 o'clock in our church, the Apostolic Faith Church, or in Norwegian, Apostolic Throw, at 56 Chensvolvien in Stavanger. The church is next door to the Chensvoll School. We are very sure that you will have a good time with the Lord. So we look forward to seeing you. If you want to know more about our church, you can visit our website, apostolisk-tro.no, or in English, you can visit apostolicfaith.org. We look forward to welcome you back to another edition of this program tomorrow. And we pray God will continue to bless you as you take time out to join us. Let us close our devotion today with a short prayer. Heavenly Father, we are grateful for the devotion of today. We are grateful for the timely warning about the danger of prosperity, the danger of feeling full and coming to the point where we feel we do not need God anymore. Many of the countries and part of the world where we live in today that have so much feel they don't need God anymore. But we are praying, Jesus, that in the middle of this situation where many are turning away from God and pursuing other things, that you will help us to still be faithful, to follow you, to make the right decision, the right choice to live our lives for you. Lord, we don't want to be like the children of Israel. You told them, you through your servants, before they even get into the land, that when they get to the land of Canaan, the land flowing with milk and honey, when they have eaten and they are full, that they will turn away from you. And they did exactly that. You gave them a choice. They choose not to follow it. So I'm praying, Jesus, help all of us today who are still following you. And maybe there are some who are on the fence in the valley of decision, not knowing either they should follow God or not, that you will reach out to them today. You will draw them close to you and you will save their souls. We will praise you forever. We thank you, Jesus. We thank you, Lord. We say, take all the glory. And Jesus, we need you. Help us, O God. We will serve you all the days of our lives. For we pray in Jesus' name. Amen.

0: 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Amen.
1: Thank you. I don't know when I've seen people have more fun worshiping God than this bunch did today. Wow. Thank you so much, musicians. Thank you. God bless you. Thank you. And while they're escaping, have you smiled at the person beside you in the last 5 minutes? Try it again. Another beautiful crowd. Thank you for coming to God's house today. This is what we call a high holy day in Christianity, the resurrection of our Lord Jesus Christ. The greatest thing that's ever happened on this earth, when God gave his son, who gave his life, who then was raised from the dead by the power of the Holy Spirit. And he's alive forevermore. Father, I thank you today. And I'll say again, I'm glad we don't do this just once a year. Every time we come together, we celebrate your resurrection. And we thank you that when we walk out of this building, we will walk out in resurrection power. It wasn't just for you that you rose from the dead. You rose that we might be justified, that we might walk in newness of life and victory. Now I pray today, just as this choir and these great musicians have touched our hearts and plowed the ground, that this minister will be able to plant some seed that will bring forth fruit. If there is someone here today who does not know Jesus, know you, Lord. Oh, my earnest prayer, all of our prayers rise to you to say, draw them close to you. May they know you before they leave today. If there are people here who are weary in well-doing, tired, worn out, discouraged, yes, even a little empty, Lord, fill them up this morning. Remind them of your great faithfulness. And whatever they're in right now will pass. We thank you for that promise. It's in Jesus' name that we do all these things. And the whole church said amen. Amen. Thank you. You may be seated. This truth about a crucified Savior, Jesus, about his unjust trial, his disciples forsaking him, his flogging, being crowned with thorns, nailed to a cross, planted in the ground, giving up his spirit, crying, "It is finished," being buried, and then 3 days later rising again is so complex. For me to stand here and try to cover this massive truth is impossible. But what I want to tell you this morning is what I believe is straight from the Father's heart. When you read all of these events in Matthew, Mark, Luke, and John, you see that there are various accounts that they don't contradict each other. They actually affirm what the other is saying. But then when you read how that his enemies tried their very best to diminish the very thought of this guy being raised from the dead, you see to what ridiculous lengths they went. For example, the Bible specifically says that the religious leaders paid those guards to say, "We fell asleep, and while we were asleep, his disciples came and stole his body away." Now, how does that hold up in a court of law? The lawyer says, "What did you see?" "Nothing." "Then how do you know they stole his body?" "Well, we just know he did." That doesn't work in a court of law. So there's one argument, one explanation that makes no sense whatsoever. In fact, none of them make sense. How about this one? This is a more modern explanation, that Jesus never really died, that he was in a coma. Okay, let's just walk through that for a moment. Jesus bowed his head on the cross and went into a coma. He was not dead, they said, even though a spear was stuck in his side and nails in his hands and in his feet, and he had been flogged unmercifully and had a crown of thorns on his head. He bled to death, but he was in a coma. So he hung there for 6 hours in a coma with no blood in his body. Then they come and take him down in a coma. And then they wash him off. Stripes, nail scars, everything. Wash him off in a coma. And then they start packing spices around his body and wrapping him in mummy fashion in a coma. Then they cover his face completely like a mummy. He's still breathing. He's in a coma. And then they place him on a slab in a hewn tomb, and they roll a 2,000-pound stone and close it. And 3 days later, he's still in a coma, but he wakes up. And it is so strange how Jesus woke up and got up without disturbing the grave clothes. You know, when Jesus raised Lazarus from the dead, Lazarus came wiggling out like a worm, and Jesus said, "Unwrap that man, loose him and let him go." He couldn't loose himself. But for some strange reason, the wrappings of Jesus were still in their shape and form. He never even made a mess. He just laid the napkin over to the side, and then he got up in his loincloth, and he alone rolled a 2,000-pound stone away from the inside with no help. And in his loincloth, he walks out somehow between all the guards and nobody sees him. Do you see how ridiculous this is? It's lunacy. And that's what the world and people who hate the truth, that's the extent they will go to try to vilify our God, our Lord, and our Savior, and what he did on the cross, and the fact that he rose from the dead. They would not believe. But I'm going to bring it a little closer home this morning and talk about his disciples who could not believe. They really struggled with this whole thing from the very beginning. So I thought that I would begin in Luke chapter 24, and remind you that the women in the garden did indeed see Jesus. They talked to him. They saw angels. They talked to angels. They saw the empty tomb. So they ran straight back to where the apostles, the disciples, were gathered in fear. And they told them what they had seen, and the Bible says the disciples did not believe them. Let's move up a little bit. Thomas showed up a little later, and 10 of those disciples said to Thomas, "He's alive, we saw him." Thomas didn't believe them either. So then 2 more disciples show up. They've been on this road to Emmaus. They've seen Jesus. Now they come back to tell the disciples, "We talked to him. We broke bread with him." And the Bible said, everything they said was like idle tales and silly nonsense. They had a problem. In fact, I'm going to begin reading right here. "He is not here, but is risen," the angel said. "Remember how he spoke to you when he was still in Galilee, saying..." See, they always bring up scripture. "The Son of Man must be delivered into the hands of sinful men and be crucified, and the third day rise again." And they remembered his words. "Then they returned from the tomb and told all these things to the 11 and to all the rest." Verse 11. "And their words seemed to them like idle tales, and they did not believe them. But Peter arose and ran to the tomb, and stooping down, he saw the linen cloths lying by themselves. And he departed, marveling to himself at what had happened." Oh, he saw it, but he marveled, but he still did not believe. I want to read a scripture to you. This is what I believe the Lord laid on my heart for somebody today. The book of John lies between Luke and Acts. And because of that, people tend to separate Luke from Acts, but it's one continual thing. And so the writer of Acts, who is Dr. Luke, begins it this way. "The former account I made, O Theophilus, of all that Jesus began both to do and to teach, until the day in which he was taken up, after he, through the Holy Spirit, had given commandments to the apostles whom he had chosen, to whom he also presented himself alive after his suffering by many infallible proofs, being seen by them during 40 days and speaking of the things pertaining to the kingdom of God." I want to submit something to you today. Many infallible proofs was much more than just seeing him. In fact, I want you to roll this around in your head for a moment. Many infallible proofs were scriptures. Because if there's anything in this world today that is infallible and inerrant and unchanging and eternal and dependable, it is the Word of God. Amen. Wait now. Let's go on with it here. Many infallible proofs. Now, Jesus did show himself to the women. He showed himself to Peter. Peter was all alone at one point. He showed himself to the 12. Then he showed himself to over 500 believers at one time. Hey, Jesus ain't sneaking around. Pardon my grammar. Jesus isn't playing games. He's not just whack-a-moling it, showing up here and there. Jesus has a method, and he's showing up to people who will be instrumental in preaching his everlasting gospel in the days to come. And then after he shows up to the 500, he presents himself to his half-brother James. And then on another occasion, all of the apostles were together again, and he showed up in that room. Then, of course, Paul said, "He showed up to me one day as an apostle born out of due season." So here is what I want to bring you to right now, beginning with verse number 13. There are 2 disciples who have been involved in all of this. 2 of them were traveling that same day to a village called Emmaus, which was 7 miles from Jerusalem. I don't even want to think about walking 7 miles anywhere, anytime. But they were walking a hilly country. And as they talked together of all these things which had happened. So it was, while they conversed and reasoned, that Jesus himself drew near and went with them, but their eyes were restrained so that they did not know him. And he said to them, "What kind of conversation is this that you're having with one another? Why are you so sad while you're walking along?" Hey, church, look what he didn't do. He didn't say, "Hey." He didn't pull back his head covering and say, "I'm here. I told you. I'm alive." He didn't do that. Here's what he did. They said, one whose name is Cleopas answered and said to him, "Are you the only..." He's talking to Jesus. "Are you the only stranger in Jerusalem? And have you not known the things which happened there in these days?" I don't know why that's funny to me. And he said to them, "What things? What are you talking about?" So they said to him, "The things concerning Jesus of Nazareth, who was a prophet, mighty in deed and word before God and all the people, and how the chief priests and our rulers delivered him to be condemned to death and crucified him. But we were hoping that it was he who was going to redeem Israel. Indeed, beside all this, today is the third day since these things happened." Yes. "And certain women of our company who arrived at the tomb early astonished us. When they did not find his body, they came saying that they had seen a vision of angels who said he was alive. And certain of those who were with us went to the tomb and found it just as the women had said, but they did not see him." And this is where it gets good. "Then he said to them," it's time for a Bible study. It's time to get to the scriptures. It's time for you to understand that I have already told you everything that has happened, and they were already recorded in the scriptures that I have given to you. It's time for a Bible study. He said, "O foolish ones, slow of heart to believe in all that the prophets have spoken. Ought not the Christ to have suffered these things and to enter into his glory?" He said, "Have you not read your Bible?" Hello. This problem, this perplexity you're facing, have you not read your Bible? "And beginning at Moses and all the prophets," what a nice walk that must have been. What a Bible study that must have been. "And beginning at Moses and all the prophets, he expounded to them in all the scriptures the things concerning himself." This is what I want to say to the church of 2026. In a day when people are depending more on visions and dreams and testimonies and prophecies than they are scripture, I stand before you today and tell you nothing will ever supersede the Word of God. I don't want you to ever be deceived. In fact, Jesus said in the last days deception would run rampant, that there would be people saying, "I have dreamed a dream, and I am personally so tired of it." People that say they went to heaven, that they talked with Jesus, they had an audience with the Father. Oh, God, that the Father told them to come back and say so and so, which is not in Scripture. God the Father, the Son, or the Holy Spirit is never going to tell you something that is not already in Scripture. There are no new revelations. Nobody gets handpicked to go up and get something that Paul did not get or Jesus did not give. I read where, and this man and woman, they're just loony. Just loony. said that they woke up one day and in their living room with three big angels. And one of them said, my name's Michael. And he introduced two more and said, we've come to take over your house for a while. This area has a lot of spiritual warfare in it, and we want to use your house as our headquarters. And we want to make our plans and our strategies right here in your house. So you just carry on, you make breakfast, you go to bed, you do whatever you do, but we'll be in the living room mapping out strategy for warfare on earth. Now look at this preacher, and it may make you mad as everything. I don't believe it for a moment. I don't believe it is the truth. I believe it's made up, it's hysteria, because none of that is in the holy word of God. I don't believe all of these false tales and these fancy dreams and people seeing things that nobody else has ever seen. I believe we live in the day when this is the final word of God, and nothing that God does is outside of this book. Y'all notice they weren't as happy as the 8:30 crowd was. Does everybody understand me? I believe this is the final say-so. I don't believe experience lasts very long. I don't believe God designed miracle signs and wonders to bring people to the cross. Not in this age. It's the word of God. It's the preaching of the gospel of Jesus Christ that brings men to salvation and repentance. See, the problem that these two disciples had was that they had a lopsided view of Scripture. Oh, they believed in some of it. They believed that the Messiah was coming, but that he would overthrow Rome. That he would set his kingdom up then, that they would rule with him, that the millennium would start. That's what they believed, and that's why they rejected Jesus to begin with. Because he was meek and lowly in heart. He was not a warrior. He did not come to destroy Rome. He came to save souls. So they rejected him. They had a lopsided view of Scripture, as many people do today. A lot of people like to believe in the joy part of the Scripture, the blessing part, the prosperity part, the healing part. But they don't realize that the Lord gives and takes away. In the church, there is joy and sadness. In the church, people get healed. Some don't. In the church, your heart can be broken while you're full of heaven's joy. There is gain. There is loss. I don't know why I thought of this. When Moses stood before God, and God said, I want you to go to Pharaoh and speak on my behalf. And Moses said, I'm not eloquent. I can't do that. God said, who made your mouth? And he said, by the way, who makes the blind? He said, I do. Who makes the lame? I do. God makes everything all the time. You don't just look at one half of it and say, I claim this and I claim that. You have to claim every bit of this. I didn't hear an amen, but that's all right. So he said, it's time for a Bible lesson. And he started at Moses and the prophets and went through the entire scriptures about himself. Again, please notice, he didn't say, I'm here. He said, I want you to believe the scriptures. And so he said, remember Abel's lamb? That was me in the Old Testament. Ah, remember the Passover lamb whose blood was shed on the night that Israel was delivered from Egypt? I'm the Passover lamb. Do you remember Noah's ark? I'm the ark of safety. Do you remember Joseph? That story's about me. Do you remember the story of David? That story's about me. All the feasts, all the celebrations, all the sacrifices, they are about me. And Jesus started at Moses and went through the prophets and took every scripture and every prophecy and pointed to himself because it is about him. And he said, don't you understand the Messiah had to suffer before he could come into his glory? And don't you understand from scripture that he would be crucified, but on the third day he would rise, not to just conquer Rome, but to conquer death, hell, and pay for the sins of the world. I know I'm yelling. I can't help it. Let's read a little more. Then they drew near to the village where they were going, and he indicated that he would go farther. But they constrained him, saying, abide with us, for it's toward evening, and the day is far spent. And he went in and stayed with them. And it came to pass, as he sat at the table with them, watch, church, look at this beautiful thing. He took bread and blessed and broke it and gave it to them. And suddenly something began to rumble on the inside. They said, wait a minute. We saw him do this one time before. It's when he took a little boy's lunch and he fed 5,000, when he broke bread and gave thanks. But even more recently than that, we saw him take bread at the table and break it and pass it out. And he gave it to his disciples. Then the Bible says, then their eyes were opened and they knew him. This is what shocks me, though. You would think Jesus said, now can we talk? Now that you know who I am, we can really have a big conversation now. But he didn't do that. He said, and he vanished from their sight. When they realized who he was, he vanished from their sight. Then their eyes were opened and they knew him, and he vanished from their sight. And they said to one another, get this, church. Did not our heart burn within us while he talked with us on the road and while he opened the scriptures to us? You know what touched them on the inside? The scriptures. The Messiah and his word. There are three words, believers, you need to get acquainted with in your walk with Christ. One is burn.

and lowly in spirit. Long for me. As the deer pants after the water brooks, my soul pants after you. I yearn for a deeper walk, a greater, deeper experience with the Lord Jesus Christ. They said our hearts burn within us while he opened the scriptures to us. So he disappeared. And that 7 miles they covered and had that Bible lesson, suddenly it didn't seem like 7 miles anymore. They rose up that very hour and returned back to Jerusalem and found the 11 and those who were with them gathered there. They were going back to tell all the apostles and the people in the room, we saw him, we got a Bible lesson from him. And it says, they said the Lord is risen and has appeared to Simon. They couldn't get a word in edgewise. Peter was giving his testimony. They said, we've seen it. Peter said, hey, hold it. I saw him. And finally, they gave theirs. They told about the things that had happened on the road and how he was known to them in the breaking of bread. Suddenly, something happens. As they said these things, Jesus himself stood in the midst of them. He just showed up. You know why he didn't knock on the door, don't you? That would have scared them to death. They thought the Sanhedrin police was coming after them. Oh, they were in a lot of trouble. There was a mark on their back, a target on their head. So he said, I'll just show up, as if that wouldn't scare them. And he said, peace. But they were terrified and frightened and supposed that they had seen a spirit. And he said to them, listen to this, church, listen. Why are you troubled? Why do doubts arise in your hearts? Behold, my hands, my feet, it is I myself. Handle me and see, for a spirit does not have flesh and bones, as you see I have. When he had said this, he showed them his hands and his feet. Stop. Wouldn't you think that would be enough? Come on. Wouldn't you think that that would be enough? Next verse. But while they still did not believe. See, I'm telling you, they had a problem with their faith, their view of Scripture, the process of God in their salvation. They had a problem with that. And Jesus said, you got any food? And he ate some bread and fish. And here's what matters. Then he said to them, Bible lesson. About to give you another Bible lesson. These are the words which I spoke to you while I was still with you, but you weren't listening. Ah, this is what I told you was going to happen. If you had believed me, if you knew the scriptures, you wouldn't be in this shape. Uh-oh. That all things must be fulfilled which were written in the law of Moses and the prophets and the Psalms concerning me. And he opened their understanding that they might comprehend the scriptures. How can I say this? For almost 50 years, I have stood in the Central Church pulpit. First at Central in Kilbourne, and today in this one at Sardis and Randolph. For 50 years. I started when I was thinner. My hair was dark and thick. I was not even a dad yet, just a fresh husband. And I started with this. Read and pray. Pray and read. You'll never do anything more important in your life than to know the scriptures. Pray, because the scriptures cannot be activated in you without a prayer life. Read and pray. Pray and read. Because if you don't, some fantastic, supernatural, apparently, thing is going to amaze you. And you may follow somebody who's not even saved.

You may be impressed with a false prophet or a false apostle or a false brother. Because if you don't know what the Bible says, you will not have any spiritual discernment. Here I am, almost 50 years later, begging and pleading, read and pray, read and pray. Folks, if Jesus' disciples had a problem, after they saw his hands and feet and face, if they still did not believe, I don't want you for a moment to think that you can get by without revelation knowledge that comes out of the truth of the eternal Word of God. You don't need a lopsided view of Scripture. You need a view, a balanced view of the Word of God. He opened their understanding. Far too many times we say, that's complicated. But the Holy Spirit comes to open the Scriptures to you and me. He will lead you into all truth. He will guide you into all truth. And I firmly believe this morning that many infallible proofs are the Scriptures that make up the Word of God. The Word of God cannot be broken. It is inerrant. It is eternal. I don't care who mistranslates it or changes it. It is the Word of God. It is the power of God in the preaching of the gospel that brings salvation. Listen to me, everybody. It's not what you see. It's what he says. Because the days are coming. You're going to see some stuff. You'll see them in convention centers. You'll see them in arenas all over the country. You're going to see people doing all kinds of amazing things, claiming to have this gift and that gift and knocking people out and prophesying things that don't come to pass. You're going to see that. And if you're not grounded in God's Word, you'll be deceived by that. I am telling you, it is not what you see, it is what he says. Oh, but what about Thomas? Let's talk about Thomas for a moment. Thomas finally came in. Thomas had already told the apostles, now, I don't believe, and I won't believe until I see the nail prints in his hand and in his side. And when he showed up, Jesus did too. And Jesus said, all right, big boy, here it is. Touch it. Put your hand in mine. Put your hand in my split side and see that it is I. And Thomas said, my Lord and my God. And Jesus said, this is where I get happy, so just bear with me for a moment. Jesus said, Thomas, because you have seen, you have believed. But blessed. Praise God. Blessed are those who have not seen and yet have believed. Praise God. Can I just preach a moment here? It's time for me to let loose and do a little preaching right here. I have never seen Jesus face to face. Everybody look at me. They'll take care of that. I have never been to heaven. I've never had a vision. Angels never showed up in my living room or my bedroom. I've never seen the supernatural anything, but I know whom I have believed. I believe this book. Jesus is the virgin-born Son of the only living God who lived a sinless life, who was unjustly accused and crucified and buried, but he rose on the third day and he went up to heaven and he's coming back again. I believe that. Do you believe this? Hallelujah to God. I'm not of that camp. These guys that write books and talk about all these supernatural experiences and these
heavenly beings they've met. That ain't me. I'm just Loran. I got saved when I was 19 years old. I got called to preach when I was 20 years old. I have lived on my knees. I've lived in this book. I've tried to tell you how to walk with Jesus Christ. There's nothing spooky about me, nothing supernatural about me. I'm just a sinner saved by grace, and I'm here today because of the goodness and the mercy of the Lord. I want to tell you, once again, Jesus said, it was a rich man and a man named Lazarus. Lazarus went to heaven when he died. The rich man went to hell, and in hell, he lifted up his eyes, and he saw Lazarus with Abraham, and the rich man said, send him down here and let him take just one drop of cold water and put it on my tongue. I'm tormented in this flame. And Abraham said, doesn't work that way. I can't come there, and you can't come here. He said, then do this for me. Send him to tell my brothers not to come here. If they see somebody that has risen from the dead, they will believe. Oh my, listen to this word from Jesus. If they do not believe Moses and the prophets, neither will they believe though one rise from the dead. Now you ask me why I emphasized why Jesus didn't pull his cape back and show himself and say, I'm here. Because Jesus knew that the only keeping power in the disciples' lives was not something they've seen, even one rise from the dead, but the truth that said he rose from the dead. He is the Son of God. That's the only thing that matters. So it's important. Jesus said, you do err not knowing the scriptures. You're going to live your whole life in error and weakness if you don't know the scriptures. You got it? Why? Because the natural man cannot receive the things of the Spirit of God. Meaning this, Jesus, God our Father does not use science to bring people to salvation. He does not use philosophy. He doesn't use logic. No scientist ever got saved because they said, evolution seems ridiculous. Creation seems logical. I'll give my heart to Christ. Nope, that's not how it works. People who are really big up here, but really small in here, will never know the saving grace of God. Because it's not when the light comes on in your head, it's when your faith burns in your heart. God has chosen weak, foolish things and people to bring to nothing gigantic, smart, intellectual things. And yet people get caught up. Have you ever noticed how people get caught up in stuff? There are people who are still trying to figure out what Jesus looked like while he was on earth. I've read some of those little cute essays. It's all speculation. This one guy says, I got it. He weighed about 135 to 40 pounds. He was about 5'9". And he was a man of color. Okay? Now here's what I want to say. Who cares? Like I said at 8:30, I'm about to do a who care message right here. Who cares? 5'9", who cares? 135, I don't care what color Jesus was. If that's your reason for believing in Jesus, you got a problem. If color or size are the reasons you come to Christ, you got a really big problem. I don't care what color the man is that pulls my baby out of a river and saves his life.
I don't care what color the man is who reached way down into the pit of despair and grabbed me by the nape of my neck and raised me up and forgave me and planted my feet on solid ground. I don't care. We know he was a Jew, right? This is a Jewish gospel. We all come from Jewishness. The Bible is a Jewish Bible. Nobody can argue with that. He's a Jew. But what does a Jew look like? I don't know. We got some Jews here today. We had some at 8:30. They're light-skinned. We got some other Jews who are darker-skinned. We got rich Jews. And we got poor Jews. The rich far outnumber the poor ones. Some Jews own delicatessens, and some Jews own the New York Yankees. They're all over the world. They control the banking system. They control the communication systems. They're everywhere. Jesus was a Jew. So what? Who cares? He's my Savior. He didn't care what I looked like. He didn't try to figure out how much I weighed. I'm really meddling now, am I not? I'm preaching. I'm having a good time preaching up in here today. He did not care what I did. He reached way back into the dark recesses of my life, and he took me by his precious nail-scarred hand, and he brought me to his saving side. And today, I stand as a born-again child of the Most High God, whose sins are all under the blood. Let me finish with this. Jesus said, come with me, guys. Come on. And the Bible says he led them out as far as Bethany, which is on the Mount of Olives. He must have passed the home of Mary, Martha, and Lazarus. Ah, had some great times there. But that was then. I'm in a resurrected body now. He passed the home of Simon the leper. Oh, Simon. Hey, Simon, there's your house. Remember that fellowship we had when I was in my old body? I'm in a new body now. Come on, everybody, follow me. And the Bible says he led them out as far as Bethany. And he stood there and he lifted up his hands and blessed them. Now it came to pass while he blessed them that he was parted from them and carried up into heaven. There he goes. He's leaving and he's blessing. And they worshiped him. This is beautiful. The last thing they saw Jesus do was bless them. The last thing he saw them do was worship him. That's the church. The prayers go up. The blessings come down. The praises go up and the blessings come down. And in 10 days, they ended up in the upper room waiting because Jesus said, go and wait for the Holy Spirit. He cannot come until I have gone. And on that 10th day, the Bible says they were all together in one room, in one accord. And suddenly, the room was filled with a rushing, mighty wind, and it filled all the house where they were sitting. And there appeared unto them split tongues like as a fire, and it sat upon each of them. And they were all filled with the Holy Ghost and began to speak with other tongues as the Spirit gave them utterance. And Peter stood up to preach, and as he preached about this risen Jesus from the Scriptures, the Bible says 3,000 came to know Jesus that day. Brothers and sisters, listen. We live in the greatest time in the history of the world.
We're in the greatest organization in the history of the world, the Church of the Living God. He's blessing us. We're worshiping Him. The Holy Spirit is declaring Him through our preaching, our teaching, our singing. People are coming to Christ, and one day, the very last one is going to come to the foot of Calvary, and then the trumpet is going to sound, and we're going to see this Jesus we've loved and longed for. We burn for Him, yearn for Him, learn from Him. That's Jesus. He's coming again. He's alive. He's alive. Let me just say to you, if you're in a very bad place right now, it would seem, wouldn't it, that the Lord would just kind of show up and say, look, He doesn't. The Holy Spirit shows up and says, look, here's your answer. It's as sure as His nail-scarred hands. It's as certain as His riven side. The Word of God will not fail you. It will come to pass. Will you join me in singing this morning? If you're here today and you don't know Jesus, it's the simplest thing you'll ever do in your life. The Bible says, whosoever calls on the name of the Lord shall be saved. You don't have to climb. You don't have to give. You just call. I want to tell you again, as I've said 1,000 times, it doesn't matter what you've done, how many times you did it, or with whom you did it. The blood of Jesus Christ can wash away every sin you've ever committed. And today could be your birthday. And you can rejoice like we're rejoicing right now. So we'll sing this song again. If you feel so disposed, walk right down here to the altar. And we'll pray with you. And you can go home saved. Does that sound good to anybody? Let the words of my mouth and the meditations of my heart be acceptable in Thy sight. O Lord, my strength and my Redeemer. Amen.

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Yeah. Okay, here we go. Pressure gets hot, and with heat come mirages. So you think it's cool over there.

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I have kept the faith. 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And not only to me, but also to all who have longed for his appearing. One of these days, Jesus is coming back.

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to Neil Frank. Neil, would you come up here and stand beside me for a moment? Several years ago, I came out of church one Sunday morning, met an airline pilot. He asked me a very simple question. He said, "What are you really doing here?" I thought for a minute, I said, "Well, we've got small children, and we think it's important that they be in Sunday school." He said, "If there's something here for them, don't you think there might be something here for you?" Now, then this guy challenged me on what I was doing every morning. But I went home, and after the anger subsided, I became more rational. And if I was honest with you tonight, I'm telling you, I set out to prove that there was no God so that I could go to the golf course on Sunday morning

And somebody messed with my book. Somebody messed with my book. I understood things that I didn't understand the night before. That's right. That's right. It says in the fourth chapter of 2 Corinthians, but there is a veil over the eyes of the unbeliever.